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1: So, I seen them lying there waiting.

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1: So, Sean, 63% of Americans are living paycheck to paycheck. You believe that?
2: No, I believe 63% of Americans are living from paycheck to paycheck, then payday loan, and then back to their paycheck.
1: Yeah. Even six-figure earners are feeling the strain because, you know, the more money you make, the more money you spend. And, you know, it doesn't make any sense for a person making six figures that you live in paycheck to paycheck. You're just not a good, you're not good with savings and stuff like
2: that. Yeah, I don't know about that one. You know, I don't know what's involved. I mean, just everyday living, and you don't have to incorporate healthcare costs.
1: Yeah.
2: You know, but just everyday living, I think you could budget better. But if you're just talking about the everyday person living off $20 an hour, and that's being very generous, I can understand that because the cost of living is so astronomical. How could anyone survive?
1: Sean, I'm praying that one of my terrible habits is not saving money. I mean, just terrible. And, you know, I'm up here in my late 50s, still not learning how to discipline myself to save money every time you get paid.
2: Well, BJ, I mean, do you have money to save? Do you make enough money to save? I mean, so you think I'm trying to be funny, and I'm not.
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1: I didn't know that black people still talk like this about kids, black people spending money on kids wearing Michael Jordans and stuff like that.
2: God.
1: And I got so angry about that.
2: Oh, God. I mean,
1: I couldn't believe that black people still talk that foolishness.
2: Look, I know some people who buy clothes for children, right? And they won't wear the clothes because they don't have a Nike emblem on. Can you believe that?
1: I mean, that's just one person. But for the most part, you know.
2: My son is like that. My son said, man, you know, that's some nice sneakers, Dad. And what kind of sneakers are they? I say, Witten. I said, I ain't never heard of that.
1: Like, come on.
2: I ain't never heard of that. He said, man, if they had a Nike emblem on them, I'd wear them, Dad. I'm like, why y'all so superficial? I mean, I was never like that kid in school that cared about what people thought about what I had on. You know what I'm saying?
1: No, I don't. And I don't believe that.
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1: All right, Sean, this woman did an experiment. She had fast food hamburgers from McDonald's, fries, and sausage biscuits, and she put it in her refrigerator for like 2 years, and nothing changed about it. It looked like you could buy them today, and the food did not deteriorate. And you know, this McDonald's food, all this stuff, this ultra processed food that we put in our bodies, it's just sitting up in there. A hamburger sitting next to your heart.
2: I have, you know, bought stuff from McDonald's and put it in the refrigerator, and the next day, the only person could eat it was the garbage. What McDonald's was that?
1: I mean, I used to have, like when I used to go to McDonald's, I would get like two hamburgers. I was trying to eat healthy, so I'd take one of the buns off and I'd like throw it in a bag. And if I went back and saw that bun like a week later, it would still be like you could eat it.
2: Well, okay, you took the bun off and threw it in a bag.
1: Right.
2: And you would see the bun a week later. Where would you see the bun?
1: It would be on my
2: You leg. Got other issues. Maybe you got some hygiene issues you need to deal with. Maybe you're just a filthy person. I don't know. If you can keep a bun in your car for a week, you can eat any fast food burger on the planet. You got issues.
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1: But you know, DJ, I mean, the cost of living is so outrageous.
2: Right.
1: What are people going to do? I don't even think people care.
2: Black people are going to have to move in together to survive. You don't have no other choice.
1: Not fight the system.
2: Yeah, fight the system at the same time.
1: Not demand a right to live like a human being.
2: Demand that all you want. 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
1: Demand the right that you should be able to live a life that you want to live, opposed to 1% having everything. Don't fight that.
2: Sean, I didn't say that. I said you got to prepare to survive now. Move in with your mama. I mean, move back in with your daddy.
1: Your philosophy is get a bag of beans. That's your philosophy. Not fight for your God-given right.
2: Get a bag of beans.
1: Yeah, get a bag of beans.
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Jacksonville, this is BJ Murphy in the morning. Make sure you join me and my partner, Sean. We're going to be here weekday mornings from 5 a.m. to 8 a.m. right here on Caribbean Power Radio. We're going to make you laugh. We're going to have some fun. We're going to have some engaging conversation, and we want you to join us. So wake up with us, Jacksonville, right here on the heartbeat of the Caribbean, 1530 a.m. and 96.5.

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1: Because I'm going to be honest, you know, I believe when women get tired of men quicker than men get tired of women.
2: I believe that.
1: Mm-hmm.
2: I believe that.
1: But women stay with men a lot of times because of tradition.
2: Yeah. And necessity, because if he was the breadwinner, he bringing in that bread, paying the rent, paying the car payment, taking care of the bills. Oh, that's kind of difficult.
1: Right. That's another reason.
2: Right.
1: But not because she's in love.
2: Hmm. And that's sad.
1: Mm-hmm.
2: You should be in love with a man that does all that for you, because mostly these women don't get that. They're trying to run these houses by themselves. If you got a good man that's doing that, you need to clean his shoes every time you come in this house.
1: You must be crazy. I'm going to clean his shoes for being a man. doing what he's supposed to do.
2: Hey, you need to make him feel special, because if you don't, somebody else is going to do it. And all you had to do is just... Yeah, right. Yeah, there's the door for both of y'all, because you're going to get kicked out because of non-payment of rent. There's the door for you. Back to mama's house. Back to mama.
1: Your head for doing what you're supposed to do.
2: Back to mama's house.
1: Okay.
2: Oh, back to mama's house you go. Then you're going to play around on me.
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1: Wanted to bring this story to you about a family that was found dead in Rocky Mount, North Carolina, because their electricity was cut off during this heat wave. Here's that story.
2: A Rocky Mount family had their electricity service cut off to their home, and then days later, they were found dead inside. I'm John Dowding from ABC 11. We're here in Rocky Mount trying to get answers for the family of Tracy Swan, Kenny Swan, and their adopted daughter, Mahala Scurlock. We're being told by their family members that the family had their electricity service shut off because of unpaid bills. But family members say they tried to partially repay those bills. But family members are telling us that the city told those now deceased loved ones that they could only repay the bill fully if they wanted the electricity to be returned to the home.
1: Now, what company doesn't allow you to make arrangements? How many times have we done that?
3: Companies will tell you when you're trying to make a partial payment. I don't know about this company, that you have to have a full payment. You cannot make partial payments at this time. And BJ, you know that.
1: Right. That is so sad. This is a sad story.
3: Yes.
1: Poverty in America. Mm-hmm. I don't know if it was a black or white family. It doesn't matter. But
3: right,
1: obviously,
3: it doesn't matter.
1: Yeah, obviously they didn't have enough money to
3: sustain
1: or even maybe even make a payment arrangement. Probably
3: right,
1: didn't have. You know
3: right.
1: what I'm saying?
3: In the richest country in the history of the world, you can be denied electricity. Like, that is crazy. Electricity is a basic human need.
1: When you find yourself in this kind of situation, what recourse do we have? I mean, sometimes you go to these places where they help you out with your electricity bill. You may go there too many
3: times. Sometimes they'll help you.
1: Yeah,
3: sometimes.
1: Yeah.
3: And you know, BJ, and I know a lot of people say, well, they should have paid their bill. They should have did this. They should have did that. You know, some people are just so inhumane. And this is my thing. It's not like you turned off their cable services
1: right.
3: or their Netflix. We're talking about electricity. In this heat, no one should go without electricity.
1: Yeah.
3: I mean, it's just crazy. It is just crazy. And I'm going to tell you something, BJ. You know, and I don't know about this company. I'm going to say allegedly. I'm going to throw a disclaimer out there. But what they do to the poor is they punish them by making them more impoverished.
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1: 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We're going to come right back right after this break.
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0: Gonorrhea is the second most common sexually transmitted disease behind chlamydia. And this super gonorrhea is spreading across the country like wildfire, Sean.
3: BJ, people are still having unprotected sex.
0: I can't believe it, Sean. I mean,
3: oh my God.
0: In this day and age, you know, after the pandemic was over, people just went back to their normal habits, and they saying the CDC is saying that
4: we most recently have had 1.6 million cases of chlamydia, over 640,000 cases of gonorrhea, and over 200,000 cases of syphilis, including over 3,700 cases of congenital syphilis.
0: Sexually active people, they're asking them to consider reducing the number of sexual partners that they have. This is from the CDC.
3: Wow. My mind is blown that people are still having unprotected sex.
0: So, you know, you're sleeping with somebody

0: morally correct. And see, we don't talk about good morals and righteousness when it comes to sex. Because I tell my son all the time, and I said, you know, you will never be able to say that I didn't tell you that God don't like fornication. Now, I said, if you feel like you can't help yourself, make sure that you protect yourself. But I'm not advocating that.
1: Right.
0: See, I think we tell our children the wrong thing. Oh, get a condom. Don't bring no baby up in here.
1: I say refrain from it.
0: You're right. Why don't we talk about that? Do we think that our children are incapable of not having, being sexually promiscuous, that just because we did it, that everybody gonna do it?
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1: All right, hold on. Hey, look, I got to bring this call up. Me and Sean has been on the phone arguing with a friend of ours about having an insurance policy. He's in his 70s, and he doesn't believe in having an insurance policy to cover the cost of his own funeral, much less leave some money back for the family. So again, you don't have an insurance policy, right?
2: No.
1: Why?

0: Why should I?
1: Because when you die, you're responsible for yourself, man.
0: No, I'm not.
1: Oh, God.
0: Okay, let me ask you this. If my kids die, who buries them?
1: The parent.
2: But they don't have a spouse.
0: But did my kids get... My kids are 28. My kids are grown. Did they get an insurance policy? No. But you require... You want me to get one? Think about it.
1: Man, that's crazy.
0: They're grown. They didn't get one to cover themselves. Why? Because they hoping they daddy get it, so they don't have to.
1: But that's what
0: hell to the no.
1: That's what a parent is supposed to do: leave something for their children.
0: No, he is not.
1: Oh my God!
0: No, he is not. That's what you feel parents should do. There is no place that says a parent has to do that.
1: Okay, so who's gonna come up with the $5,000 to bury you?
0: They would.
2: I don't think they should come up with $5,000. I think they should just throw him in a dumpster and set it on fire. They can have a cremation.
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1: Sometimes when you go to church, those ushers, they can be so mean. You'll go in and you're so happy. You know what I'm saying? Sometimes you feel a little timid because you haven't been to church in a long time. And you walk through the door. Sit over there.
2: Right.
1: And then next thing you know, you got somebody tapping you on your shoulder. Can't you come in here?
2: Hey, I was about to ask you that. Have you ever had an usher come up to you and hold their hand out when you was a child and you had to spit the gum in their hand?
1: No, but I had an usher do that to me as an adult.
2: No.
1: As an adult, BJ. Those ushers can be mean sometimes. You'd be like, whew.
2: When the service start and they be doing that stroll down.
1: Oh, the man, they're beautiful.
2: The middle aisle.
1: Mm-hmm.
2: Going to get that collection plate.
1: Yeah, but ushers, don't be so mean. You know what I'm saying? Give people like BJ a break. He hasn't been to church in years. He's just trying to come in and hear the word. You know, you don't have to treat him so badly. Just, you know, give him a break.
2: Have you ever put some money in the usher plate? You balled up that dollar?
1: Yeah.
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1: Everybody's weighing in today on the death of Tyre Nichols, the beating, the brutal beating. We all saw the video over the weekend. People are weighing in on the BJ Murphy Radio Show. We have legendary NAACP board member Kojo Nontombo. And Brother Kojo, it seems like this just keeps happening, right?
2: It's just very common now. It's almost like a common occurrence. They feel like there's no rights, no concern for the life of an African-American, male or female. And though we fight and we march all the time, it goes to show how the fact that we have been treated less than equal, we have been treated less than human, and the fact that we've been taught to hate ourselves, right, because they've shown us how to hate us. We hate ourselves so much that we would kill each other.
1: Mm.
2: A city official, a police officer, somebody who's supposed to be protecting you, out to get you and attack you like a mob,
1: yeah,
2: and decided to destroy you. You can't have no less human dignity than that. It shows that it was premeditated.
1: Yeah, yeah.
2: Because they came to that car like the only thing that was on their mind was pulling him out and dealing with him, you know, whatever way is possible. But that is very sad that here we are in 2023 and black folk still don't know who they are. We still hate ourselves so much.
1: Do you think that the police chief, even though I think she's extremely professional, and what she do, this is unprecedented what happened, but does she get a pass because this happened
2: under her
1: leadership?
2: Right. No, she doesn't get a pass. And the reason why, now I can say this, sometimes you don't know when there are personal things, and this was personal.
1: Yeah.
2: When personal things going on, you can't blame that on her, that they were so diminished in their capacity for human capacity that they would stoop so low to do that to a brother. But at the same time, as a leader, you're supposed to have enough honor and respect from your employees, especially from those who you manage, to respect you enough not to make you look bad.
1: Right.
2: You see what I'm saying?
1: Yeah.
2: And I appreciate and respect what she did. I think she moved fast and she did a good job. But it's still something wrong in that department.
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2: These opportunity zones that they created for small businesses is important. Now one thing we have to have balance on this, Sean, because we are not reading and researching enough about the opportunities that are presented for black people, that's not taking advantage of it. You know, we're still on the surface level about what's going on, and then people are coming into our community taking advantage of these new initiatives, but because we're not privy to it or we're not asking the right questions, we're missing out.
3: You know, perhaps, but a lot of times, BJ, when black people try to enter into a field, it's always these flags they throw up and say, oh, no, you can't get in. You got to have this. You got to have that. And we see it just in careers. You know, it's always something else that you have to get in order to get that. It's right. Like, you know, they take the finish line, they put it here, and then when you approach it, then they keep moving it and they keep moving it and they keep moving it. So, you know, I don't really want you to blame us so much, you know, because it's like you're trying to say we're ignorant about the things that we are privy to. And that's not completely true. It may be true in certain aspects, but not completely.
2: Right. Well, I hope they don't stop them PPP loans, though. Now, that's something to be...
3: No. Black people stay away from those PPP loans. Because so many people got in trouble behind that. Stay away from it.
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2: So one thing about Biden that a lot of black people, you know, we got involved in them PPP loans, Sean. And I remember going over somebody's house and it was like a party over there. And, you know, two or three people walking around putting people's information in to try to get all this money and stuff, you know. And I got rejected. I thank God. And I ain't gonna lie to y'all and try to say that I was so angel. I did apply and I got rejected.
3: Dang, are you the police? Who tells on themselves? I mean, even if you did get rejected, I mean, like, why would you even broadcast that?
2: I'm just telling you.
3: That's ridiculous.
2: A lot of people did that. A lot of people did that. And thank God.
3: Because they needed the money.
2: Right. And thank God that you got rejected, because now all these people on the radar screen, and just because they hadn't knocked on people's doors yet, don't mean that the FBI ain't coming.
3: Right, trying to get some money that they need.
2: Right, and you lying about it, though. You lying about it, and there's not going to be a good outcome because
3: what you mean lying about it?
2: Lying about how many employees you got. My business made this much. We got this and that. Trying to get money, and most of the time, people.
3: Well, when you incorporate all the people they have to help, then they do have that amount of employees.
2: But a lot of people didn't. No, they didn't, Sean. They lying.
3: No, they're not.
2: Did you apply for a PPP loan?
3: No, I'm not even in a position to get a PPP loan.
2: Right, but I'm saying a lot of people weren't, and they lied to try to get this $25,000 or $30,000.
3: They needed it.
2: Well, I know
3: the DVD man. That's a business. He got employees.
2: I know a lot of people that got paid, man, with that PPP stuff.
3: As well as they should.
2: And I just don't want them. Don't call my phone. I don't want the FBI linking me to you.
3: No, that's right. Especially because if they call BJ, he going to tell them.
2: I'm going to tell her. Hey,
3: you tell on yourself.
2: I'm going to tell her. I swear to God, I'm going to tell her.
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1: Marcellus Wiley, who's a sports commentator, made some interesting comments about the transgender movement in regards to his daughter competing with transgender people.
2: If a male at birth turns into a female and tries to compete against my daughters, she ain't out there. We out. Don't make this a human rights issue. This is a biological issue. Simple as that. And then I'm like, why can't the dudes who transition to women actually empower women and compete against the men?
3: Does he have a point?
1: I mean, okay. If you were transgender, wouldn't it be more empowering? I got a wig on, right? And I got some fake breasts or whatever. Or I have breasts because I grew them because of hormones. And I was out on the track with some dudes, and I am a dude. My nature is a man, so I have all the faculties of a man. So I got long hair, fingernails, and I'm out running dudes. Man, that's empowering.
3: Well, you don't have to get into the medical aspect of it. I mean, far as saying what do they do to transition. But I think that trans women should compete against trans women. What's so wrong with
1: that? Yeah, that's true, too. Trans women compete against other trans women. That's a
3: trans men should compete against trans men.
1: Yeah.
3: If they want to, but I really believe that trans women should compete against trans women. It needs to be another category.
1: And that would be an exciting category to watch.
3: BJ, I can't really say I want to see it. I just think that if they want to compete, it should be fair for everyone.
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1: But my grandmama used to say, I ain't from no Africa. I'm from right here in Wayne County. You know, and our grandparents, they never shared any information. Why did your parents ever sit down with you and just tell you about the lineage of, you know, this is your great grandmama and great great great granddaddy, they was a slave and they was in so and so and so. Nobody ever does that to us. I think they just wanted to forget about it.
2: And then your school tells you with those projects and you have to do it, and it's just so much lost Black American history.
1: It sure is, man. And now they want to take our DNA, what, 23andMe?
2: I don't want to know.
1: I know. Hey, look, I'm telling you that 23andMe, what they're doing now is that they're blocking DNA, right? Mm-hmm. And so, like, if you just want to know about your history, then you can do that, right? But now they got a, you can put a lock on your DNA so other family members won't find out about you.
2: Yeah, because, you know, a lot of paternity cases were being, you know, people was finding out that Leroy was, Leroy is your daddy.
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1: All right, y'all. Record heat all over the country. This is going to be a record year for heat. Some of the temps around the country, like on the West Coast, 120 degrees, man. Can you believe that? God is turning up the heat. He's turning it up on the country. And this ain't no climate change, what's going on. Because he in control of this thermostat. 115 degrees in Phoenix, life-threatening heat. And over the next 2 weeks, they say there's no end in sight. So whatever you got to do, wherever you're living, you better make sure that AC is working, or you like me. I don't run an AC in the summertime, man. I did that last year, and it took me almost a whole year to pay. It took us a whole year to pay down that bill from running the air conditioner nonstop. But I ain't doing that this year. I got this fan, and that's about it, man. So, hey, look, if you like me, give me a call. 888-370-9390. 888-370-9390. How are you going to deal with this heat wave?
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1: All right, got a caller on the line at 888-370-9390, 888-370-9390. Yesterday I was talking about the experiment they did on prisoners, and I kind of related it to COVID-19, the experimental vaccine, and, you know, black people's reluctance to take the shot. And I think I made a brother upset. He wanted to get on the line and talk to me. How you doing there, dear brother?
2: Yeah, BJ, how you doing?
1: Doing good.
2: On the comment about the experiment with the blacks in Philadelphia.
1: Yes.
2: You forgot there's one stipulation. They did that on the African-American race. COVID-19 shots is for everyone. I've taken each one of them. I'm in perfect health with that. I have some friends that are going on now because of it. COVID-19 didn't take the shot.
1: Yes.
2: Use common sense. That shot that they did in Philly was totally against African-Americans. COVID-19 shot is offered to all Americans. Have a great day.
1: All right. Thank you for that, brother. 888-370-9390. 888-370-9390. You know, there's different varying arguments about the shot. And I know we haven't talked about this in a long time, but what are your thoughts about the COVID-19 vaccine now that everybody's taking off their mask and seems like things have gone back to normal? I'd like to know what you think. 888-370-9390. 888-370-9390.
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1: Your voice is so important on this show. 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
1: You know, a lot of people are still upset about what happened between grown people. We're talking about Anita Baker. Everybody knows Anita Baker, and everybody knows Babyface. And I got my good friend Jackie King here to kind of weigh in on that. I'm just so disappointed in the way that they were acting, Jackie. What do you think about that?
2: For me, the part that really upsets me is that I think as Black people, white people expect us to be messy and to be arguing, and that's what they expect from us.
1: Right. So let me give everybody a little backdrop, because I didn't mention when I started the conversation that Anita Baker kicked him off of her concert tour. And everybody has been waiting for Anita Baker to come back out and for us to hear the drama that was going on, that they didn't get along. You know what I'm saying? Like, how? I mean, they had like two rappers or something like that. You know what I'm saying?
2: I think this could have been handled differently.
1: Absolutely. You know, Babyface was gracious in his remarks about being kicked off the show. I don't know what it is with Anita Baker getting along with other top tier artists, but you know, this is very disappointing, because you know, we would expect this from rappers, not iconic R&B artists. You know what I'm saying?
2: Absolutely. And I think that they should have worked it out amongst themselves. She's saying that his fans are being really nasty to her, and that's why she said they were bullying her online.
1: Yeah,
2: and
1: threatening her physical harm. That's crazy.
2: That's what she said. And it probably is the case too, because now with social media, you know, everything is fair game.
1: Yeah.
2: You can do whatever you want. She actually tweeted to me. I tweeted to her that I enjoyed the concert, not from my personal page, but from Black Women Empowered. And she tweeted back, love prevailed or something to that effect. But the point is, I still think that we shouldn't be at this place.
1: Yeah.
2: With this being as ugly as it is. And I don't believe it's going to get better. I believe it's going to get worse now that she kicked them off.
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1: You heard the latest?
2: Ooh, child, I knew that was true from the moment my auntie's friend's cousin sister told me.
1: The talk. Here's what's trending.
3: Come on.
4: I can't.
3: Come on.
4: I
3: come
4: can't.
3: On. Come on.
4: I can't do it.
2: Oh, poor baby. That's former NBA star Dwight Howard pushing his 9-year-old son. I don't want to say intense workout, but it was really intense to him. The message, though, I got it. You know, life is hard. You can't stop. Even though you feel like passing out on this workout, but keep pushing. You know, folks are giving him flack. They're saying it was too rough, but the key word here is his, as in his kid, right? Well, how can you possibly hate Jill Scott? I guess after her version of the national anthem, some folks are looking at her sideways. Yeah, she got all kinds of flack on social media. You know, land of the free, home of the slaves. Well, the folks over at Essence are okay with it. One of the hosts actually said that the national anthem will be replaced by her version. We'll see if they stand on that.
5: Yeah, we were having problems, but I love that man. I still do.
2: That's reality star Tammy Slayton from the show Thousand Pound Sisters. Yeah, we watched last season her getting married and to find out that her new husband, Caleb, recently passed away. Yeah, at 40. No word if TLC is going to pick up Thousand Pound Sisters for a new season. I'll keep you posted on that. Speaking of a new season, did they really fake their divorce drama for a reality show storyline? I'll tell you who I'm talking about right after this.
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2: Well, Kim Zolciak and her husband have called off the divorce. Good news, right? But some are saying interesting that this may be a storyline for her entering back into reality TV. Because we just saw her on Real Housewives of Atlanta this past Sunday. She says she's not going to be a regular, but it is interesting how this all worked out. Keep your head to the sky. I'm Robin Simone, and this is What's Trending.
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Coming up on the BJ Murphy Show, we're going to talk about this family in Rocky Mount, North Carolina. They had their electricity cut off, and then days later, they were found dead. We're going to get into that story. Also, have dogs gotten too much power?

and I'm not doing that anymore. And then we're going to have a debate about flexing on TikTok. It's called the comparison culture. Me and Sean are going to get into that today right here on the BJ Murphy Radio Show.

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1: There's a story out of Rocky Mount, North Carolina we want to talk about coming up about a family that was found dead. Three family members found dead. Their electricity was cut off right in the middle of a heat wave. And you know how hot it's been. And family members are wanting to do an investigation to find out why the electric company would not make a payment arrangement so their loved ones could keep their air running. These people died in their home. We're going to talk about it coming up, but here's some of the story.
2: Customers here in Rocky Mount could set up installment plans if they needed to in order to repay back electric bills. Family members, again, just want to know if that electricity getting shut off could have played a role in their loved one's deaths.
3: In this heat, no one should go without electricity. Yeah. I mean, it's just crazy.
1: That's right, Sean. We're going to talk about it coming up.
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0: Show.
1: Wanted to bring this story to you about a family that was found dead in Rocky Mount, North Carolina, because their electricity was cut off during this heat wave. Here's that story.
2: A Rocky Mount family had their electricity service cut off to their home, and then days later, they were found dead inside. I'm John Dowding from ABC 11. We're here in Rocky Mount trying to get answers for the family of Tracy Swan, Kenny Swan, and their adopted daughter, Mahala Scurlock. We're being told by their family members that the family had their electricity service shut off because of unpaid bills. But family members say they tried to partially repay those bills. But family members are telling us that the city told those now deceased loved ones that they could only repay the bill fully if they wanted the electricity to be returned to the home.
1: Now, what company doesn't allow you to make arrangements? How many times have we done that?
3: Companies will tell you when you're trying to make a partial payment. I don't know about this company, that you have to have a full payment. You cannot make partial payments at this time. And BJ, you know that.
1: Right. That is so sad. This is a sad story.
3: Yes.
1: Poverty in America. Mm-hmm. I don't know if it was a black or white family. It doesn't matter. But
3: right,
1: obviously,
3: it doesn't matter.
1: Yeah, obviously they didn't have enough money to
3: Sustain
1: or even make a payment arrangement. Probably
3: right,
1: didn't have. You know
3: right.
1: what I'm saying?
3: In the richest country in the history of the world, you can be denied electricity. Like, that is crazy. Electricity is a basic human need.
1: When you find yourself in this kind of situation, what recourse do we have? I mean, sometimes you go to these places where they help you out with your electricity bill. You may go there too many
3: times. Sometimes they'll help you.
1: Yeah, sometimes. Yeah.
3: And you know, BJ, and I know a lot of people say, well, they should have paid their bill. They should have did this. They should have did that. You know, some people are just so inhumane. And this is my thing. It's not like you turned off their cable services
1: right. Or
3: their Netflix. We're talking about electricity. In this heat, no one should go without electricity.
1: Yeah.
3: I mean, it's just crazy. It is just crazy. And I'm going to tell you something, BJ. You know, and I don't know about this company. I'm going to say allegedly. I'm going to throw a disclaimer out there. But what they do to the poor is they punish them by making them more impoverished.
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1: I didn't think I would agree with you, Sean, when you talk about, like, dogs are getting on my nerves now. Like, I started walking around this track. And this is another thing I'm talking about at another time, where everybody's going this way to walk around the track. Then you got one person who's going the opposite way, and they got a dog with them. You know what I'm saying? So they got their dog on this long leash, and I mean, the dog is in the way. I just get in my car, and I just leave, Sean.
2: You know, like I said, I know a lot of people, they have to have dogs, service dogs, and I understand that, and they should have dogs, and dogs are pretty, but I think so many people have them now, it just makes me hate dogs. Everywhere you go, you see somebody walking two and three dogs.
1: Right. And we're going to talk about this coming up. I know we've addressed this a couple of times on the show, but I'm starting to see what you see, like, Sean. 704-755-7976. 704-755-7976. Are me and Sean, are we wrong for feeling the way that we do about your pet?
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1: People are on social media and they're posting stuff like, okay, let me give you an example. Like somebody celebrating a birthday. Mm-hmm. They got all these pictures on Facebook, Instagram, and TikTok. I'm living my best life. You seen them all dressed up. And you saying, okay, dang, so-and-so so got it going on. Look at me. I'm sitting here scrolling
2: on
1: the couch.
2: What's wrong with that?
1: Because they make you feel depressed because you're not doing what you're supposed to do.
2: So somebody else being happy makes you feel depressed? You got other issues.
1: It's the person that's scrolling fault, not the person that's taking the pictures, because you comparing your life to their life because you ain't doing that. So get off the dang on social media.
2: But why don't you compare your life to their life when you riding through these rich neighborhoods? That don't make you depressed?
1: I love riding through rich neighborhoods. I do
2: it
1: every week.
2: Oh, but that don't make you depressed.
1: Listen, I'm glad you brought that up. I'm glad. I get happy because I said one day I'm going to be living like this.
2: So why can't you say that about the people who you see living well on TikTok? You know why you can't do it? Because you're describing black people. Behavior.
1: Yeah, because I'm not ashamed to say that. See, that's what y'all problem is. You always endorsing non-productivity. And I'm calling us out. We waste too much damn
2: white
1: time.
2: People live rich and famous, but when a black person get on TikTok and act and do the same thing, that bothers you. Why?
1: Rich people not on TikTok scrolling
2: on
1: all
2: the
1: day.
2: Couch. No, I'm asking you, you see a black person on TikTok who you say faking it, a fugazi, acting as if they have something that they don't. You assume that, but when you ride through rich neighborhoods, that doesn't bother you. Why doesn't it bother you?
1: I love riding through rich neighborhoods. I told you.
2: DJ, let me help you. Let me help you.
1: I love it. I love it. I love going through those neighborhoods because I want to get those images of poverty and the ghetto out of my mind. I only want to put in my mind what I want. If I see myself living like that one day, what's wrong with me riding through neighborhoods trying to change my mindset? Everybody should do it. All black people should leave
2: and
1: the hood.
2: And what's wrong with them being on TikTok? What's wrong with them being on TikTok changing their mindset?
1: There's nothing wrong with it. That's what you want, Sean. Go ahead and continue to scroll on TikTok. See what that gets you.
2: Okay, I will. And you continue to ride through rich neighborhoods until somebody call the police on you.
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1: So, Sean, 63% of Americans are living paycheck to paycheck. You believe that?
2: No, I believe 63% of Americans are living from paycheck to paycheck, then payday loan, and then back to their paycheck.
1: Yeah. Even six-figure earners are feeling the strain because, you know, the more money you make, the more money you spend. And, you know, it doesn't make any sense for a person making six figures that you live in paycheck to paycheck. You're just not a good, you're not good with savings and stuff like.
2: Yeah, I don't know about that one. You know, I don't know what's involved. I mean, just everyday living, and you don't have to incorporate healthcare costs.
1: Yeah.
2: You know, but just everyday living, I think you could budget better. But if you're just talking about the everyday person living off $20 an hour, and that's being very generous, I can understand that because the cost of living is so astronomical. How could anyone survive?
1: Sean, I'm praying that one of my terrible habits is not saving money. I mean, just terrible. And, you know, I'm up here in my late 50s, still not learning how to discipline myself to save money every time you get paid.
2: Well, BJ, I mean, do you have money to save? Do you make enough money to save? I mean, so you think I'm trying to be funny, and I'm not.
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1: I didn't know that black people still talk like this about kids, black people spending money on kids wearing Michael Jordans and stuff like that.
2: God.
1: And I got so angry about that.
2: Oh, God. I mean,
1: I couldn't believe that black people still talk that foolishness.
2: Look, I know some people who buy clothes for children, right? And they won't wear the clothes because they don't have a Nike emblem on them. Can you believe that?
1: I mean, that's just one person. But for the most part, you know.
2: My son is like that. My son said, man, you know, that's some nice sneakers, Dad. And what kind of sneakers are they? I say, Witten. I said, I ain't never heard of that.
1: I mean, like, come on.
2: I ain't never heard of that. He said, man, if they had a Nike emblem on them, I'd wear them, Dad. I'm like, why y'all so superficial? I mean, I was never like that kid in school that cared about what people thought about what I had on. You know what I'm saying?
1: No, I don't. And I don't believe that.
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1: All right, Sean, this woman did an experiment. She had fast food hamburgers from McDonald's, fries, and sausage biscuits, and she put it in her refrigerator for like 2 years, and nothing changed about it. It looked like you could buy them today, and the food did not deteriorate. And you know, this McDonald's food, all this stuff, this ultra-processed food that we put in our bodies, it's just sitting up in there. Your hamburger sitting next to your heart.
2: I have, you know, bought stuff from McDonald's and put it in the refrigerator, and the next day, the only person could eat it was the garbage. Ah, what McDonald's was that?
1: I mean, I used to have, like, when I used to go to McDonald's, I would get, like, 2 hamburgers. I was trying to eat healthy, so I'd take one of the buns off, and I'd, like, throw it in a bag. And if I went back and saw that bun, like, a week later, it would still be, like, you could eat it.
2: Well, okay, you took the bun off and threw it in a bag.
1: Right.
2: And you would see the bun a week later. Where would you see the bun?
1: Oh, it would be on my
2: You got other issues. Maybe you got some hygiene issues you need to deal with. Maybe you're just a filthy person. I don't know. If you can keep a bun in your car for a week, you can eat any fast food burger on the planet. You got issues.
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1: But you know, BJ, I mean, the cost of living is so outrageous.
2: Right.
1: What are people going to do? I don't even think people care.
2: Black people are going to have to move in together to survive. You don't have no other choice.
1: Not fight the system.
2: Yeah, fight the system at the same time.
1: Not demand a right to live like a human being.
2: Demand that all you want. Demand that to the day.
1: Demand the right that you should be able to live a life that you want to live, opposed to 1% having everything. Don't fight that.
2: Sean, I didn't say that. I said you got to prepare to survive now. Move in with your mama. I mean, move back in with your daddy.
1: Your philosophy is get a bag of beans. That's your philosophy. Not fight for your God-given right.
2: Get a bag of beans.
1: Yeah, get a bag of beans.
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1: Because I'm going to be honest, you know, I believe when women get tired of men quicker than men get tired of women.
2: I believe that.
1: Mm-hmm.
2: I believe that.
1: But women stay with men a lot of times because of tradition.
2: Yeah. And necessity, because if he was the breadwinner, he bringing in that bread, paying the rent, paying the car payment, taking care of the bills. Oh. That's kind of difficult.
1: Right, that's another reason.
2: Right.
1: But not because she's in love.
2: Hmm. And that's sad.
1: Mm-hmm.
2: You should be in love with a man that does all that for you, because mostly these women don't get that. They're trying to run these houses by themselves. If you got a good man that's doing that, you need to clean his shoes every time you come in his house.
1: You must be crazy. I'm going to clean his shoes for being a man. doing what he's supposed to do.
2: Hey, you need to make him feel special, because if you don't, somebody else is going to do it. And all you had to do is just... Yeah, right. Yeah, there's the door for both of y'all, because you're going to get kicked out because of non-payment of rent. There's the door for you. Back to mama's house. Back to mama.
1: Your head for doing what you're supposed to do.
2: Back to mama's house.
1: Okay.
2: Oh, back to mama's house you go. Then you're going to play around on me.
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1: Wanted to bring this story to you about a family that was found dead in Rocky Mount, North Carolina, because their electricity was cut off during this heat wave. Here's that story.
2: A Rocky Mount family had their electricity service cut off to their home, and then days later, they were found dead inside. I'm John Dowding from ABC 11. We're here in Rocky Mount trying to get answers for the family of Tracy Swan, Kenny Swan, and their adopted daughter, Mahala Scurlock. We're being told by their family members that the family had their electricity service shut off because of unpaid bills. But family members say they tried to partially repay those bills. But family members are telling us that the city told those now deceased loved ones that they could only repay the bill fully if they wanted the electricity to be returned to the home.
1: Now, what company doesn't allow you to make arrangements? How many times have we done that?
3: Companies will tell you when you're trying to make a partial payment. I don't know about this company, that you have to have a full payment. You cannot make partial payments at this time. And BJ, you know that.
1: Right. That is so sad. This is a sad story.
3: Yes.
1: Poverty in America. Mm-hmm. I don't know if it was a black or white family. It doesn't matter. But
3: right,
1: obviously,
3: it doesn't matter.
1: Yeah, obviously they didn't have enough money to
3: sustain
1: or even make a payment arrangement. Probably
3: right,
1: didn't have. You know
3: right.
1: what I'm saying?
3: In the richest country in the history of the world, you can be denied electricity. Like, that is crazy. Electricity is a basic human need.
1: When you find yourself in this kind of situation, what recourse do we have? I mean, sometimes you go to these places where they help you out with your electricity bill. You may go there too many
3: times.
1: Sometimes
3: they'll help you.
1: Yeah,
3: sometimes.
1: Yeah.
3: And you know, BJ, and I know a lot of people say, well, they should have paid their bill. They should have did this. They should have did that. You know, some people are just so inhumane. And this is my thing. It's not like you turned off their cable services
1: right.
3: or their Netflix. We're talking about electricity. In this heat, no one should go without electricity.
1: Yeah.
3: I mean, it's just crazy. It is just crazy. And I'm going to tell you something, BJ. You know, and I don't know about this company. I'm going to say allegedly. I'm going to throw a disclaimer out there. But what they do to the poor is they punish them by making them more impoverished.
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1: You're listening to the BJ Murphy Show. Sean in the studio with me today. And we were talking about during the pandemic, Sean, a lot of women have gotten tired in their relationships. They tired of their men.
2: But women get tired of men quicker than men get tired of women. You with a woman and she don't want you to touch her anymore. Why do you think that is? Because she don't like you. And I'm going to say this. Other things come into play, like a woman may go through depression or suffer a little mental illness because the mind gets sick like the body gets sick. But the other reasons are, it's because she just really don't like you anymore.
1: Somebody need to make a decision.
2: But BJ, why can't she stay with you just because y'all both made an agreement to stay together? It was your word, it was your vow. I'm gonna be with you because of other things that are more important than being sexually attracted to you.
1: Who's gonna land a bed with a woman for a couple of years and not gonna have no sex with him? I'm just gonna be with you because I married you. What are you talking about?
2: Because you really believe certain things. You really, you just say it's not in a woman's nature,
1: It's not. I know. Okay, let me be clear.
2: You think it's not in a woman's nature to desire another man while she's with a man? Is that what you're saying?
1: Look, when a woman is really in love with a man, she don't think about no other dude. Another dude can look at her and she'll be like, what the hell are you looking at?
2: I agree, but how long do you think that lasts?
1: You know, the commandments say, thou shalt not commit adultery. So why did they have to say, thou shalt not commit adultery? Because in your nature, you are naturally attracted to beautiful things or something that attracts you. But there's a law that's put in place to keep you from going from person to person, even though you made a commitment to somebody else. So you have to naturally restrain yourself. That's why you're not supposed to look in the eyes of a man or a woman that's not your spouse, because of them eyes lock and that attraction come in there, then you in trouble.
2: My point, you arguing my point.
1: No, but
2: that's why they had to make a law, because they know what happens.
1: Right,
2: it's gonna happen.
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1: Another relationship topic. Shante, our clinical psychologist, is in the studio on the BJ Murphy Radio Show. And our relationship topic is catering to your significant other. And Shante, ain't nothing wrong with catering and spoiling your mate, right?
2: All right. So I think everybody have a preference. You know, okay. There's some women who don't mind being that person. So what exactly is cater? To provide what is wanted or needed by someone. They literally have a subheading that says, how do you cater to a man? That's bugs.
1: Well, Destiny's Child straightened everything out for me. Y'all heard that song, Cater to You by Destiny's Child?
2: Yes.
3: Yeah.
1: I don't really have to say anything else.
2: That's crazy, right? But if you look at it from that particular definition, and again, I just quickly Googled it because the term was used, to provide what is wanted or needed by someone. If you look at it from that definition, is that necessarily bad?
1: No.
2: To provide or to give a person that you care about and you love those particular needs, if you know, so it's, I mean, it's all about preference. I have a preference, you know, and I'm being straight up honest. I don't mind giving of myself
1: right
2: to someone that I care about, as long as you meeting me somewhere in that middle.
1: People think it's like servitude. If I say I want to serve somebody, we don't want to serve each other.
2: Mm-hmm.
1: We don't want to go out of our way to make our spouse feel special, because it's too much ego involved in these relationships.
2: Sure.
1: Now, and if these young people are not learning those values about when grandmama, my grandmother used to iron my granddaddy's underwear.
2: Wow.
1: I mean, she'd be in there ironing his t-shirts, ironing his drawers. Mm. And I'd be like, man, that's
2: that's a different level. BJ, that's, I don't know if I'm ironing no drawers. But I mean, there is a level, I think, of vulnerability that comes in the term catering, if you're looking at it from the definition of just giving of yourself.
1: Yeah.
2: Isn't that what relationships is about? What are you thinking, Courtney?
3: Yeah, so I do think that's a part of what relationships are about. It's about giving and taking. But when I look at, or when I think about the definition of catering for me, it's showing gratitude.
1: Mm.
3: It's saying, hey, I appreciate you.
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0: there's a video that's circulating, and it shows what comes out of when you flush the toilet. It takes a look at through a laser of all the pathogens that are released in the bathroom, because you know they talking about they test for COVID in the toilet.
1: Yeah, we've always been told that. Don't leave your toothbrush uncovered. You know, be careful with this, be careful with that, because you're exposed to so many toxins when you flush the toilet.
0: Do you think that's why people have real bad breath? Because when you flush the toilet and your toothpaste is out there and all that.
1: No, PJ, be quiet.
0: They don't use proper hygiene. You know, you should close the toilet. I just started doing that because my wife always get on me about closing the toilet.
1: What? How am I supposed to respond to that? Your wife always get on you for not closing the toilet.
0: Right.
1: Where are we going with this?
0: No, I'm just saying that people miss that. That's huge. That you should close the toilet seat when you use the bathroom. That's all I'm saying.
1: So you don't close the lid when you use the rest after you use the restroom?
0: Not all the time. I don't. I sure don't.
1: Because you're a filthy animal.
0: You don't do it. You act like you so. You don't do it.
1: First of all, who would be even talking about their bathroom procedure on the air, on the radio? And like, why is that a topic of discussion?
0: Because people need to close the lid. I'm bringing it up because I want to bring
1: awareness
0: to it.
1: What are you
0: going to
1: do when your wife leaves you for somebody else?
0: She ain't going to leave me.
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1: All right, Mo joining me in the studio. Mo, let me ask you a question. What do you think about men that are so vain that they get facelifts? Is that? I mean, a man getting a facelift, and those things cost like $125,000.
2: Yeah, listen, if a man shows up to my house looking like the Catman and his eyes are all pulled back, that's going to be a no for me.
1: Right.
2: But I like very, very masculine men. Like, yeah. I like very masculine men. And so even when men, like when they do the airbrush on their photos on Facebook and it looks blurry, I'm like, sir, your face, why does your face look fuzzy?
1: Yeah.
2: Like, that's not, I don't like with men. And that's my bias, prejudice, whatever you want to call it. But yeah, I don't like it at all.
1: Yeah.
2: I don't.
1: I'm glad to hear you say that.
2: Yeah, but I also like to see women age gracefully too. When women, get all of this plastic surgery on their face and they don't look the same.
1: Women today, they've been, like I said, we're being socially engineered. What's wrong with that old school black man? They got a couple of scars on his face. They got cuts on his hands. You know, he might have like a dent somewhere on his face, but he's a man's man. He's a man's man, and a brother that, when you go out with him, he's going to protect you. Nobody ain't going to mess with you because the way your man look, he hard,
2: right.
1: You know what I'm saying? But he's soft like a teddy bear on the inside. What's wrong with those kind of men?
2: I get it, BJC. That's another part of my what I'm trying to work through, because I'm more of the like full body tattoo. Like, I love a guy full body tattoo.
1: Really?
2: Oh, you been stabbed a couple times? I like that. You been shot? That's a bullet wound. I like that. So
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1: Yeah, BJ, as a black woman who dates black men,
2: yeah,
1: I can honestly tell you that black men are on fire.
2: Mm.
1: The trauma that black men have, and they don't talk about it. And you know, when I say this to a black man, they always say, well, no, that's, you know, no, we talk. But until you have had a black man lay on your lap and cry, you will never, another black man will never understand the depth of the trauma that their brother is going through. Because you all don't talk about it with each other.
2: Okay,
1: Mo. You all just really don't.
2: Mo, you telling me that you've had black men cry on your lap?
1: BJ, I ain't trying to make it sound like I'm outdating everybody, but I will say this. I have met more black men who are dealing with trauma, who have laid on my lap and cried, who I have had to make a therapy appointment for, because you can't date me and not be whole and healthy. That's right. Not going to happen.
2: Right.
1: So I've got to make our second date to the therapist. But yes, absolutely. Black men are hurting, BJ. They are hurting.
2: That's deep. That's deep, Mo. Mm-hmm. So are these men not dependent on you after they cried in your lap? Did they ask you to pay the car payment too?
1: That ain't going to happen. I'll get you some free Kleenex. I'll wipe your tears.
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0: 63% of Americans are living paycheck to paycheck. You believe that?
1: No, I believe 63% of Americans are living from paycheck to paycheck, then payday loan, and then back to their paycheck.
0: Yeah. Even six-figure earners are feeling the strain because, you know, the more money you make, the more money you spend. And, you know, it doesn't make any sense for a person making six figures that you live in paycheck to paycheck. You're just not a good, you're not good with savings and stuff like.
1: Yeah, I don't know about that one. You know, I don't know what's involved. I mean, just everyday living, and you don't have to incorporate healthcare costs.
0: Yeah.
1: You know, but just everyday living, I think you could budget better. But if you're just talking about the everyday person living off $20 an hour, and that's being very generous, I can understand that because the cost of living is so astronomical. How could anyone survive?
0: Sean, I'm praying that one of my terrible habits is not saving money. I mean, just terrible. And, you know, I'm up here in my late 50s, still not learning how to discipline myself to save money every time you get paid.
1: Well, BJ, I mean, do you have money to save? Do you make enough money to save? I mean, so you think I'm trying to be funny, and I'm not.
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1: You know, Sean, I'm trying to change my viewpoint on Ja Morant. You know, I didn't want to join the chorus last week of getting on him. And only thing I was saying about Ja Morant and the gun play was
2: did join the chorus.
1: But he needs to be responsible. I was on the responsibility and the accountability piece. I wasn't. Well, I did say a couple of things about him being.
2: So why did you change?
1: I changed because I was talking to a young brother. And he told me, he said, did he shoot anybody? I said, no. He said, did he kill anybody? No. Did he rob anybody with the gun? No. Did he point it at anybody? I said, no. Then why are people trying to crucify this man when he didn't do anything violent with that gun? But show
2: okay,
1: it.
2: Okay, so let me get this straight, right?
1: Yeah.
2: I have a qualm with that. So last week when I was opposing you about Ja Morant, that didn't sink in when I was asking, is it illegal that America has a gun culture? He's just participating in America's gun culture.
1: Yeah.
2: That didn't register to you.
1: Well, you were right, but I guess hearing it from a young person's perspective, you know, I was talking to a brother.
2: No, you're hearing it from a man's perspective.
1: No.
2: From a man's perspective, then you validated that man.
1: No.
2: But coming from me, a woman, it didn't ring any bells to you.
1: No, ma'am. It was coming from a young person's perspective. And the way he said it.
2: It was coming from a man's perspective.
1: The way he said it to me, he said, you know what? I kind of understand what you're saying, bro.
2: Negative. Negative.
1: Okay. I agree with you when you say things. Oh, you can't say that about me.
2: No.
1: I'm not sexist like that.
2: I've been saying that to you since we've been talking about Ja Morant. Since the first incident, I even led with, I hate guns. I despise guns. I think it's ridiculous. But is it illegal? America has a gun culture.
1: That's right. And you're right. So to validate you.
2: Guns is America as apple pie.
1: I know, but it does. Still, the question is, if that was my son, that's what I use. I said, if that was my son, how would I respond to my son? Not Ja Morant,
2: right,
1: but my son. I'd be like, man, I'm so damn angry with you for doing something that you weren't raised like that. Why are you
2: doing this?
1: Why are you sabotaging your future?
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1: 888-370-9390. 888-370-9390. When you lay down with somebody and you sleep with them, why do you have to take a plan B pill to make sure that you don't have a child with this person?
2: Because it's called an unwanted pregnancy. They don't want to get pregnant by a person they just had a one-night stand with.
1: But don't you think that the best plan would be to find a person that you're in love with so you don't have to worry about taking a plan B pill?
2: First of all, PJ, what do you have against birth control?
1: I just gave you my stance on birth control.
2: What's your stance?
1: My stance on birth control is that you find somebody that you're in love with, that when you lay down with them and you get pregnant with a child, that this person is the person that you want to have a baby with. That's not the right
2: person.
1: You don't think married people use birth control?
2: You think every time a married person lay down with their spouse, they want to create a baby?
1: No, I mean, there's methods that you can use to prevent that. Okay,
2: but BJ, we're talking about responsible sex.
1: I don't have to take a plan B pill.
2: You sure don't, because you're not a woman.
1: Well, you shouldn't be opening your knees to everybody. You shouldn't be opening your knees to every Tom, Dick, and Harry when you start feeling some kind of urge that you got to take a plan B pill to make sure that you don't have a baby.
2: And you shouldn't be whipping out your Vienna sausage to every Jane,
1: and that's right.
2: Maxine, and Keisha.
1: That's right. And you're right about that. That's why the society is messed up. Some man in a laboratory made a pill just in case.
2: Everyone do not fall up under your moral guidelines.
1: It's not my moral guidelines.
2: People have sex leisurely. Even if you don't agree with it. BJ, a lot of things aren't right, but is it right because you have sex leisurely? Is it wrong to take birth control?
1: That's a good question. 888-370-9390. 888-370-9390. You act like I'm making up these laws. I'm just saying what God
2: says. I'm not saying you're making up anything. I'm just saying, why are you so against birth control?
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1: So, Sean, what is it about Shannon Sharp that you don't like? His show Undisputed, where he and Skip Bayless are on the show. What is it that you don't like?
2: I just don't like the way he says Skip name after everything he says. Everything he says is, you know what, Skip? And I was doing this, Skip, and he did this, Skip, and that happened, Skip. And you know, Skip, I know I'm skipping over a few things, but you get my point, Skip. It's everything is Skip, Skip, Skip, Skip, Skip. And Skip doesn't say his name once.
1: And why do you
2: I don't
1: think
2: understand
1: that is? Why do you think he's branding Skip Bayless's name like that? Do you think that he's trying to make it where Skip can't live without him praising him or giving him validation by keep saying his name?
2: BJ, I do believe it's a term. It's endearment, what right. he's doing. It's like he wants to, it's basically telling Skip, I just love you, Skip. And you know, Skip, I love you. And I love you, Skip. And Skip, if you knew how much I love you, Skip. I mean, BJ, we were just doing it the other day, just around the office. I mean, we were just playing. Right. We were saying stuff like, you know, could you hand me that pen, Skip? And yeah, Skip, you going to get some lunch, Skip? You know, Skip, I want some Skip. You want to go see John Skip Wick this weekend? No, I want to see the little Skip Mermaid. It's ridiculous.
1: It is kind of like he's buck dancing a little bit around Skip because he wants to make sure that he can stay on that show. Skip, that it is Skip Bayless' show. You do know that, right?
2: Yeah, but you acting like Spike and Chester. You look like Spike, but you acting like Chester.
1: Right.
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2: Hey, BJ, this is Pete calling out of Jacksonville. You're talking about that Ja Morant situation. Well, just understand this. Ja Morant signed a contract, and in the contract that he signed, there are rules that he has to follow, and one of them is not to have a gun on his possession at all time. Him being a superstar and kids looking up to him, he should portray a good citizen and you know, make sure that these kids are following him as a leader. And what he did was unacceptable.
3: Yeah, that's the bottom line.
4: What's up, Pete?
3: Yeah, he signed a contract, Pete. And, you know, that's the moral clause that you have to abide by. If you violate it, you jeopardize your salary.
4: Oh, okay. So I like to see the contract. What's in it?
3: Yeah, it definitely has a moral clause in it. They don't expect you to be flashing guns representing my brand. You can't do that to me.
4: Oh, I'm not saying, I'm just saying that, you know, that's in the clause. They have guns in there. Okay.
3: I mean, you know, anything that violates their moral brand.
4: How many NBA contracts have you seen?
3: Sean, this is a standard practice in contracts when in entertainment.
4: I'm just asking you. You said
3: it's a moral clause. It's a moral. If you violate it, they don't have to say gun. You should know better than that.
4: I mean, I'm just saying it doesn't have the word gun in there.
3: I don't know.
4: Okay.
3: But I would assume that if I'm a national brand and I'm doing business with you, I don't want criminal activity to be representing my brand. So therefore you violate the clause, the moral clause in the contract where I can terminate you. Now all he got to do is play basketball, go on vacation and have a good life.
4: Well, I'm just saying, do you know the moral clause? I hate guns. I despise guns. I don't think he should have had a gun. I don't understand why he had a gun. But I'm just saying, legally.
3: Yeah, legally, but it just doesn't. It just looks terrible.
4: I'm just saying. You
3: may be able to do it legally, but it just looks terrible.
4: I mean, do you think white football players? Do you think they go hunting?
3: Sean, we got so much killing in the black community.
4: You don't want
3: to be a part of that. I don't want.
4: BJ, I understand what you are saying. You are absolutely right.
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1: Sean, you know what I'm getting tired of? I'm getting tired of us having a relationship defending nigga culture. I hate it, and I don't understand why we are not lifting up the flag of doing what's right in the black community instead of trying to defend things that are glaringly, obviously wrong. I don't care who does it. I'm tired of it. It's tiring.
2: Okay,
1: for
2: and
1: us
2: you know
1: to
2: what
1: keep
2: I
1: defending
2: hate?
1: Things that are negative.
2: And do you know what I hate?
1: What you hate?
2: I hate the fact that you always talk about things that happen that is nigga culture. Guns are not black people's culture.
1: Television shows, everything has gunplay in it, and it's targeted
2: right.
1: toward
2: and
1: our young people.
2: That's not black people's culture. We didn't start that. We are a part of it.
1: But we embrace it. You know why? We embrace it because it makes money. And you're forced to make this kind of content because it sells.
2: DJ, I agree with you. I agree with you. It is despicable. But for you to, every time something that happens abhorrent, for you to call it black culture, I have an issue with that.
1: No, it ain't
2: because
1: black
2: it's
1: culture.
2: Not our culture.
1: It ain't. We're
2: it's
1: adopting
2: American's
1: it.
2: Culture.
1: We're adopting it as a way of life for us. You know
2: right.
1: what I'm saying?
2: Though right.
1: We're influenced by what we see on television, what we see
2: right.
1: in the movies. Everybody smoke weed and it's glorified.
2: You now, smoke I'm, weed?
1: I don't smoke weed.
2: You wear a chain around your neck?
1: You know what I'm talking about. Who is targeted
2: no,
1: towards?
2: I don't.
1: It's targeted
2: I'm just
1: towards
2: asking
1: us.
2: You.
1: Then why
2: I'm asking you.
1: Why do
2: I'm
1: we have
2: asking.
1: Why do we have a problem?
2: Because you
1: with
2: speak
1: promoting a death culture to our people.
2: You act like we are monolithic people and we're not. You act like that everyone you know walk around smoking weed with a chain on reciting rap songs.
1: I did not say that.
2: But that's what you say.
1: I'm saying we're
2: you know
1: trying
2: what I mean?
1: To
2: that's how you depict us.
1: Man, don't, you can't. You just stop doing that, Sean, because it's not true.
2: I'm telling the
1: stop
2: truth.
1: Trying to
2: stop.
1: Paint me with a brush.
2: Yeah, I'm
1: just saying I'm against our people.
2: I'm
1: just willing to tell the truth, regardless of how you feel about it. I don't care if you don't like what I'm
2: you
1: saying.
2: You keep saying
1: you know
2: I'm
1: it's
2: trying
1: the truth.
2: To paint you
1: and
2: with
1: there's
2: a brush.
1: People. There's people out there that feel the same way I feel.
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1: You know, I understand that people go to the gym and they work out and they want to show off their hard work.
2: Yeah.
1: But what does that have to do with just showing your naked body? I mean, people are basically walking down the street in the nude.
2: Yeah. You know, I never thought I'd see a time where women with these workout clothes that he used to exclusively wear in the gym, right? But now they wear it out in public and the stuff is so tight and it shows all of your body parts and even your in your crotch area is exposing how you look. And people don't have no shame. Huh?
1: Here you go with women again.
2: I said no.
1: Anyway,
2: no, no,
1: I said people. I said people.
2: I said men are.
1: I
2: men,
1: said people are walking in the nude.
2: Well, I'm saying this is what I noticed. I haven't seen people totally nude, but I know people are exposing themselves where they didn't. They would cover up certain things about their body parts. Now they don't have no shame in it.
1: I mean, people just walking through with see-through clothes on. It's unreal.
2: Yeah.
1: They're basically in the nude.
2: So this is a society where anything goes now. And this is the unraveling of a great nation. The United States is going down the tube, y'all. And it's over with. You got to decide how you're going to raise your children and your grandchildren. People don't have no shame no more what it is, Sean.
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1: So, Sean, the NAACP now has given out a travel advisory against coming to Florida because Governor DeSantis is openly hostile against black people. And that's coming from the critical race theory. The opposition to teaching black studies is just at an all-time high in Florida.
2: Okay, before critical race theory, do you think he was anti-black people?
1: Absolutely.
2: Okay, so do you think now, because he is so against the LGBTQ community, now the NAACP think it's okay to say something? I'm just asking.
1: That's a good,
2: because
1: good.
2: Florida has always been anti-black people.
1: That's right.
2: Always.
1: That's a good point, Sean. And because they're trying to push black people at the front of the line to represent the LGBTQ community, they're marrying these things together. And you know, I was thinking about this over the weekend about the critical race theory, is that they are working so hard to make sure that black people and their own children never find out the gross negligence and the killing and the things that

0: they did us in the state of Florida, like feeding black babies to alligators as gator bait. They don't ever want anybody to know the evil that they done to us.
1: And our contributions to America.
0: Right. The question is, if black people do not push back against them trying to cover up all the accomplishments that black people have done in this country, they're anti-teaching the history, calling it critical race theory.
1: Number one. Yeah, that's my issue. Why can't you just call it black history?
0: Yeah.
1: But didn't he sign a bill about teaching Asian American history?
0: Mm.
1: See, that's the new thing now. They want to, you know, they're on, you know, teaching Asian American history. And I'm not saying that they shouldn't. But why are you so against teaching black American history? And why won't you call it black American history? Why are we calling it critical race theory?
0: Right. And because the evil that they've done to us in this country is so horrific, it will make their children look at them like, my God, who are these people that I'm coming from? That's what
1: they
0: don't want.
1: And BJ, it will also show the contributions that black Americans gave to America.
0: Right.
1: And then black people will stop thinking that white people should own everything and that they should own everything.
0: Mm.
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3: Watch the sun, watch out. Anything now shock out, get washed out. Watch out the kingdom out and the queen. I come out, patch out, they spread it carpet. One thing we have to tell on us, so watch out. Adam Ernst.

Coming up on the BJ Murphy Show, we're going to talk about this family in Rocky Mount, North Carolina. They had their electricity cut off, and then days later, they were found dead. We're going to get into that story. Also, have dogs gotten too much power?

and I'm not doing that anymore. And then we're going to have a debate about flexing on TikTok. It's called the comparison culture. Me and Sean are going to get into that today right here on the BJ Murphy Radio Show.

0: what it is right now. I gon' fuck that tune up. Watch. Hey. Are we gonna shoot the video tonight, right?
1: We gonna shoot a video tonight.
0: Another simple thing for YouTube. We in the studio alone. Just we in the studio.

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1: There's a story out of Rocky Mount, North Carolina we want to talk about coming up about a family that was found dead. Three family members found dead. Their electricity was cut off right in the middle of a heat wave. And you know how hot it's been. And family members are wanting to do an investigation to find out why the electric company would not make a payment arrangement so their loved ones could keep their air running. These people died in their home. We're going to talk about it coming up, but here's some of the story.
2: Customers here in Rocky Mount could set up installment plans if they needed to in order to repay back electric bills. Family members, again, just want to know if that electricity getting shut off could have played a role in their loved ones' deaths.
3: In this heat, no one should go without electricity. Yeah. I mean, it's just crazy.
1: That's right, Sean. We're going to talk about it coming up.
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0: Radio Show. Wanted to bring this story to you about a family that was found dead in Rocky Mount, North Carolina, because their electricity was cut off during this heat wave. Here's that story.
1: A Rocky Mount family had their electricity service cut off to their home, and then days later, they were found dead inside. I'm John Dowding from ABC 11. We're here in Rocky Mount trying to get answers for the family of Tracy Swan, Kenny Swan, and their adopted daughter, Mahala Scurlock. We're being told by their family members that the family had their electricity service shut off because of unpaid bills. But family members say they tried to partially repay those bills. But family members are telling us that the city told those now deceased loved ones that they could only repay the bill fully if they wanted the electricity to be returned to the home.
0: Now, what company doesn't allow you to make arrangements? How many times have we done that?
2: Companies will tell you when you're trying to make a partial payment. I don't know about this company, that you have to have a full payment. You cannot make partial payments at this time. And BJ, you know that.
0: Right. That is so sad. This is a sad story.
2: Yes.
0: Poverty in America. Mm-hmm. I don't know if it was a black or white family. It doesn't matter. But
2: right,
0: obviously,
2: it doesn't matter.
0: Yeah, obviously they didn't have enough money to
2: sustain
0: or even make a payment arrangement. Probably
2: right,
0: didn't have. You know
2: right.
0: what I'm saying?
2: In the richest country in the history of the world, you can be denied electricity. Like, that is crazy. Electricity is a basic human need.
0: When you find yourself in this kind of situation, what recourse do we have? I mean, sometimes you go to these places where they help you out with your electricity bill. You may go there too many
2: times.
0: Sometimes
2: they'll help you.
0: Yeah,
2: sometimes.
0: Yeah.
2: And you know, BJ, and I know a lot of people say, well, they should have paid their bill. They should have did this. They should have did that. You know, some people are just so inhumane. And this is my thing. It's not like you turned off their cable services
0: right.
2: or their Netflix. We're talking about electricity. In this heat, no one should go without electricity.
0: Yeah.
2: I mean, it's just crazy. It is just crazy. And I'm going to tell you something, BJ. You know, and I don't know about this company. I'm going to say allegedly. I'm going to throw a disclaimer out there. But what they do to the poor is they punish them by making them more impoverished.
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1: Coming up on the BJ Murphy Show, we're going to talk about this family in Rocky Mount, North Carolina. They had their electricity cut off, and then days later, they were found dead. We're going to get into that story. Also, have dogs gotten too much power? We got more stories about this crazy pet culture.

0: I'm not doing that anymore. And then we're going to have a debate about flexing on TikTok. It's called the comparison culture. Me and Sean are going to get into that today right here on the BJ Murphy Radio Show.
1: Where's my G?
2: 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Yeah, dude, brother.
1: Schedule as usual, man.
2: Wait then at the day.
1: Studio, check the weed link, raving. I saw the thing set, man.
2: Yeah? Wait, say 15 minutes.
1: Match up, man. Cool.
3: Hey, yo,

0: The party.
1: Which party?
0: Oh. I know all these things.
1: Who you know?
0: The brown skin one, light skin one, dark skin one.
1: Call one name.
0: Me no know. But
1: yo,
0: no.
1: Yeah, man.
0: No. Me a jealous.
1: 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Yeah, man.

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Get the latest news, fun content, events, and giveaways. 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Hit the follow button now. Caribbean Power Radio, the heartbeat of the